Hello and welcome to NHK Newsline. I'm Yoshikawa Ryuichi in Tokyo. Wednesday marks 3 weeks since massive flash floods tore through a valley along the Nepal-China border. The disaster left hundreds of people dead while thousands of others remain unaccounted for. Search operations continue, and it is proving difficult to get support to many of those

0: still in need. The disaster struck on August 26th. 1,399 people on the Nepali side have been confirmed dead, while over 5,100 people are missing, including tourists. On the Chinese side, media reports say 43 people died and more than 510 are missing. Rescuers in Nepal continue to search for survivors inside tunnels of damaged hydroelectric power plants at the Chilime plant in Rasuwa district. Officials say they are hopeful as the workers are believed to have brought in food with them before the mudslide. Another challenge is getting support to the more than 32,000 people who have been affected. The authorities say the flash floods damaged or destroyed more than 7,500 buildings, including houses, schools, and medical facilities. They say they are unsure when they will be able to rebuild them. And for more, I spoke with NHK World's Yamaka Michitaka in Nepal. He described how the survivors are struggling to piece their lives back together.
1: It's truly heartbreaking seeing the number of families that are still waiting for word about their loved ones. I'm standing in front of a hospital in central Kathmandu, and these messages on the wall are desperate call for any information about the missing. I arrived here several days after the disaster, and the number of these posts just keeps on increasing. A lot of people are dealing with trauma and are in need of mental health care, especially children. Many of them lost their parents or have been separated from their families. The number of such children is estimated to be at least 500. I talked with an 18-year-old girl whose mother is still missing and who is staying in an evacuation center. She said she has flashbacks of the mudslide and cannot sleep at night. She said she is psychologically unstable. An official of a support group says children need immediate help, including mental health care.
2: It's a very difficult situation. The children have witnessed this catastrophe with their own eyes. They need counseling.
0: So what kind of support do the survivors need?
1: The most pressing issue is to rebuild their houses. One resident I spoke to said he just wants to stay in a house that's safe. Families with elderly members or young children are especially concerned about sanitation and security. An increasing number of people showing signs of exhaustion or stress after 3 weeks of living in tents. They are anxious about their futures and are still fearful of another disaster. Some villages remain isolated after roads and bridges were destroyed. Getting food and medical supplies to such areas is a top priority. One resident told me that he was glad so many people are showing up to help, but he is afraid that the world may one day forget about their plight. A lot more aid is needed here. It's essential that international support continues so that the thousands of survivors can rebuild their lives.
0: In Iran, a senior official has reiterated his country will not negotiate with the United States until its conditions are met. Mohsen Rezaei is secretary of the Supreme National Security Council. He wrote in a social media post on Tuesday, people should not get distracted by the U.S. president's mixed signals. He added the stakes around oil and the straits have changed. This comes amid reports that Iran-backed Houthi rebels in Yemen have seized control of key areas around the Bab al-Mandeb Strait. This is a vital waterway at the mouth of the Red Sea, serving as an alternative route to the Strait of Hormuz. Rezaei's post in English also said, damage control won't stop what's coming. No talks until Iran's conditions are met, period. Reuters news agency says the Houthi advance down the Red Sea coast came with direct guidance from Iran's Islamic Revolutionary Guard Corps. It also says Iran promised the Houthis more funding and weapons. The UN Security Council has held an emergency meeting to discuss the developments in the Bab al-Mandeb Strait. Speaking at the session on Tuesday, Yemen's ambassador to the United Nations said Yemenis are standing on the front lines of defense of an international corridor on which the entire world's interests hinge. The ambassador called on the council to halt the flow of weapons and the funding to the Houthis and to back Yemen's government, military, and other institutions. The U.S. representative expressed support for the Yemeni government and demanded the Houthis halt their attacks and withdraw from seized territories. The U.S. also urged Iran to end its support of the rebels. Russia's envoy called on the UN to take the initiative by reviving political dialogue among all parties, including the Houthis. China's representative called for an immediate halt to hostilities and the resumption of diplomatic talks. China also expressed hope that the Gulf countries will play a mediating role. An Iranian official has denounced the United States at a meeting of the UN Atomic Watchdog for blocking Iran's nuclear chiefs from attending. A spokesperson for Iran's Atomic Energy Organization, Behrouz Kamalvandi, addressed the General Conference of the International Atomic Energy Agency in Vienna, Austria, on Tuesday. He called the U.S. move malicious and nothing more than a childish type of behavior. He later told NHK that the issue is not about Iran, but about the U.S. abiding by regulations.
3: We have to respect the regulations. So if the procedures will be disregarded by countries only because they are powerful, so there will be no rule of law. But what the Americans have done is something not only incorrect, it is a great mistake.
0: Kamalvandi said Iran has summoned the Austrian ambassador in Tehran to lodge a protest. Now, Japan imports about 90% of its crude oil from Gulf nations. But with the Strait of Hormuz crisis, it is increasingly turning to procurement from America. Japan's Ministry of Finance says U.S. crude oil imports in August of this year were seven times the amount imported during the same month last year. And that is about 30% of the country's total crude oil imports. But is this sustainable? NHK World's Yamao Kazuhiro gets insights from an expert.
4: Koyama-ken is a senior advisor at the Institute of Energy Economics, Japan. He believes the U.S. will remain a vital source of crude oil for Japan in the near term.
5: The United States is the only country capable of supplying large quantities through a free and competitive market. The value of U.S. LNG and crude oil has risen dramatically. The world is being reminded just how important American energy resources are.
4: The U.S. is helping offset tight global oil supplies by releasing large amounts of oil from its strategic reserves.
5: The United States has been increasing exports faster than production, drawing down strategic reserves and using inventories. In other words, it is exporting more oil than it is adding through production.
4: According to the U.S. Energy Information Administration, the strategic petroleum reserve held about 285 million barrels as of September 4th. That is roughly 30% below the level before the attacks on Iran. And it's one of the lowest levels since the 1980s. Koyama says dipping U.S. reserves could eventually make it challenging for the country to keep supplying overseas markets.
5: Strategic reserves cannot be depleted indefinitely. The same applies to any country's emergency stockpiles. As U.S. government reserves and commercial inventories continue to decline, it will become increasingly difficult to maintain exports at the current pace. If the situation worsens, demand for U.S. crude could surge again, as it did in March and April. That could push up premiums and lead to higher oil prices.
6: As
4: geopolitical uncertainty grows, Koyama says Japan needs to take an innovative approach.
5: Japan should diversify its energy mix by expanding renewable and nuclear power. That would increase the country's energy self-sufficiency and strengthen its energy security. Another lesson from this crisis is the importance of oil stockpiles. Strategic reserves built up over the past 50 years have proven effective. Rebuilding and strengthening the stockpile system will be essential going forward.
4: The situation is impacting Japan's economy, with consumers seeing higher prices on a range of goods. The country is now being forced to reassess its strategy for energy security. Yamao Kazuhiro, NHK World.

0: China's defense chief has urged participants at an international conference to exercise what he called vigilance against militarism in remarks apparently directed toward Japan. Defense Minister Don Jun spoke at the three-day Beijing Shanshan Forum, which opened in the Chinese capital on Tuesday. Senior military officials and experts from more than 100 countries and regions are taking part in the event.
1: We must bear in mind the lessons of history and remain highly vigilant against any latent manifestations of hegemony, militarism, and historical revisionism.
0: Sources at the forum say Japanese defense attaches and experts from Japan's National Institute for Defense Studies, who were invited last year, were not asked to attend this year amid soured bilateral relations. However, participants included North Korea's vice defense minister. South Korean media report this is the first time in 7 years that a vice ministerial level official from the North has taken part. China has been protesting a remark by Japanese Prime Minister Takayuki Sanae in the Diet last November about a possible Taiwan contingency. The Hong Kong government has unveiled its first five-year plan, which outlines the city's goals of supporting China's economy. Hong Kong Chief Executive John Lee announced the government's economic plan through 2030 at the Legislative Council on Wednesday. The time frame aligns with China's five-year plan.
2: The next 5 years will be a crucial period for Hong Kong to seize opportunities, enhance its strengths, promote the well-being of its citizens, and contribute to national development.
0: The plan says its aim is to actively consolidate Hong Kong's status as a hub connecting global financial markets in order to play the role of a launchpad for mainland enterprises to go global. It also says the government will enhance Hong Kong's status as an international transshipment hub and encourage local airlines to launch more flights connecting mainland airports. The aim is to support the development of the Guangdong-Hong Kong-Macau Greater Bay Area. An American rapper who was a support act for British pop star Ed Sheeran has been dropped from the concert tour after calling for a free Palestine on stage. The rapper Macklemore made the call during a concert this month in the eastern U.S. state of New Jersey. His message spread on social media and triggered controversy. Macklemore said in a social media post on Monday that he had been dropped from Sheeran's tour. He wrote that Sheeran could not get past his public stance of not taking sides. Sheeran posted that the decision to drop Macklemore was made by the tour's promoter. He wrote, "I have my personal views on this devastating conflict. Just because I choose not to speak publicly, it does not mean I don't have them, and it doesn't mean I don't care. But other artists have announced they are leaving the tour to protest Macklemore's removal." The BBC has reported that some concert venues pressured tour promoters to drop Macklemore, and that the rapper's comments drew criticism from Jewish groups. NVIDIA CEO Jensen Huang has spoken out against curbing the development of artificial intelligence. He says there's no need for new laws or regulations on AI. Huang expressed the view after Anthropic CEO Daria Amodei on Saturday called for slowing AI's development. OpenAI CEO Sam Altman and Tesla CEO Elon Musk also expressed similar sentiments. At an event in San Francisco on Tuesday, Huang appeared to disagree.
3: "We don't need any new laws, we don't need any new regulations. We just need companies to decide that when it's, you know, run as fast as they can. I think innovation, speed, and safe products are not, it's a false choice. You could definitely have both at the same time. So run as fast as you can."
0: U.S. media outlet CNBC says that the AI boom has made NVIDIA the world's largest chip maker. It pointed out that slowing the development of more capable models could pose a risk to the company's growth. And now for more stories making headlines in the Asia Pacific, let's go to Cholapansa Narula in our Bangkok studio.
4: Large parts of Southeast Asia remain engulfed in a blanket of haze as smoke from wildfires in Indonesia continues to spread across the region. The skyline of Singapore has been shrouded in dense haze for several days. The government says the air quality dropped to an unhealthy level in all five regions in the city-state on Tuesday. Local media report that companies and sports organizations are planning to cancel several outdoor activities. In neighboring Malaysia, the air quality is also worsening. The Indonesian province of West Kalimantan is one of the areas worst hit by the forest fires. Concerns are mounting among local residents about possible health effects. Indonesian weather officials say El Nino and a prolonged dry season are increasing the risk of wildfires. India is home to over 20,000 elephants. Rapid development is causing a spike in dangerous encounters between humans and the animals. Now an AI-driven early warning system is serving as a line of defense. NHK World's Uday Lama reports.
5: Southern India features vast stretches of elephant habitat. Tame elephants from temples can be seen in the streets too. The creatures have long been revered in Hinduism as sacred beings. In recent years, however, the relationship between people and elephants has been frying. As human development spreads further into the forests, it shrinks and fragments elephant habitats. One result has been that the animals are increasingly getting hit and killed while trying to cross train tracks. In the past 10 years, incidents like this one have killed more than 160 elephants. Some animals have been venturing into villages and towns in search of food, and a growing number have been behaving aggressively. In this forest in Kerala, in southern India, a wild elephant attacked a man in May. The victim's daughter says he was trampled to death.
6: We said, "Dad, please wake up." But he didn't move. I couldn't believe that this happened. We can never compensate for this loss.
5: Elephant attacks kill roughly 500 people across India every year. For Chandran, the experience has changed the way she thinks about the creatures.
6: Whenever I see an elephant, I feel angry. No human being should have to go through something like this.
5: Authorities have been exploring ways to keep people and elephants at a safe distance. The government of Tamil Nadu has turned to AI for help. Drones and stationary cameras monitor movement in the forest around the clock. AI analyzes the images and detects when elephants are present. When it spots one of the animals near railway tracks, it triggers an alarm. Staff contact nearby railway stations to halt any approaching trains. And forest officials head out to the site. They use bright lights and loud noises to guide the creature back into the forest. The system has been in operation here for 2 years. Officials say in that time, there have been no clashes between man and beast.
7: So now whatever alert we receive, it is completely true. So it's completely trustworthy. Once the elephant is safe into the jungle, he is also safe, the human beings are also safe. So, to keep them tracking and to keep them into the safe jungle, we play a major role.
5: The system has transformed a shared landscape from one of conflict into a place of peaceful coexistence. So successful has it been that the Indian government is now looking at rolling it out nationwide. Uday Lama, NHK World, Tamil Nadu.
4: That wraps up our bulletin. I'm Chola Pansanavrula in Bangkok.

0: Folks in Japan are keeping an eye out on a developing tropical system that may be heading toward the country during the upcoming holiday weekend. Our meteorologist Jonathan Oh has a look at the forecast in our World Weather Update.
1: Hello, we have been keeping an eye out on a developing tropical system near the Mariana Islands, and it has been bringing impacts into the area, but still on the weaker side. However, we're going to be keeping an eye out on the system for the next few days because it is expected to gather strength and make its way to the Ogasawara Islands as we go toward the end of this week. From that point forward, it's still quite uncertain exactly where it's headed because the models are quite out there and it has been going through an eastward trend, but it still might have impacts into portions of Japan even if it heads out toward the open waters. So the key point right now is Ogasawara Islands going to be seeing the impacts of this as we go through the next couple of days, and then we'll have to really keep an eye out on it as we head into what is the long holiday weekend for those in Japan. In the meantime, the autumn front that has draped across Japan has been slowly making its way down toward the south and is starting to drag some of the moisture away with it. So we're talking about a drier day across the country as we go into Thursday. The exception to that will be the Kanto Koshin region as we see the proximity of the front still in the area. So as it continues to linger, we may be still talking about some rain. So still have the umbrellas nearby. Looking at a drier pattern though going into Friday, and that will stay around for a couple of days, and then Sunday, keeping a watchful eye on the potential for the impacts of that tropical system, even if it's in the proximity, may be triggering the possibility of some wet weather as we head into the long holiday weekend. Meanwhile, looking at what's happening across North America, we have a couple of systems moving through the central portion of the United States, and that's bringing some rain and unstable weather. Down to the south, it's still hot. Heat advisors are still in place. A place like Oklahoma City is seeing a high of 37 degrees as we go throughout the day on Thursday, but thunderstorms up to the north into places like Chicago, rain to Toronto, also into Denver, so you'll need your umbrellas as we go throughout the day. That's a look at your forecast. Hope you have a good day wherever you are.

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